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6: Current temperature
7: 86 degrees.
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16: 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Welcome to the program. 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
5: 888-971-SAGE, 888-971-7243. I am Larry Elder. We are Salem News Channel. Marissa and I were talking about the phone call I had with Pastor David from Chicago. Very well-meaning gentleman, but peddling the idea that black people are victims is a cancer. It's corrosive. Thomas Sowell was born in the South. His parents died when he was very, very young. He was raised by relatives. Lived in Harlem. Very poor student. And ended up becoming an economist, Harvard-educated economist. The very definition of somebody who does not think of himself as a victim. He went on Meet the Press in 1981, sat in a chair across from four panelists. Number 12.
21: Well, Mr. Sowell turned down a cabinet post under President Reagan. He serves on the President's Economic Policy Advisory Board, the latest of

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10: Welcome to Seculo. It's Friday, and what it seems like always when election season comes, there's one thing that can now, I feel like since 2000 really, unless it's some sort of landslide victory, like maybe we saw in the 2024 election, or maybe that we saw in a couple previous elections, but really for the most part in general, whether it's local, whether it's state, whether it's federal, it feels like there's only one thing that can be assured, and that is that voting will never go as planned, and it certainly will not go as planned as is the this is really the counting of all the votes, Will. And what we have here, once again, in California, you immediately had about 50% of the vote come in. Feels like things were moving along.
12: Yeah, it's a great job.
10: Then it took a standstill, and here we are.
12: That's right. So once again, if you look at recent elections, look back at 2024, when we had a presidential election, it took them 10 days to get to 95% of the ballots.
10: Yeah, they were able to call it earlier.
12: Right.
10: Because of the discrepancy was there. But, of course, we can go back to 2020. Of course, we can go back to even before then. This is become a real issue in this country.
12: That's right. And once again, you're talking about the

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1: 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Better to even watch it live. We salute our armed forces, police officers, firefighters, emergency personnel, ICE, our truckers, the men and women in Ukraine, the men and women in Israel, the men and women in Persia. You too. Good night, Spritey and Griffey and Pepsi. Good night, Smokey and Zelda and Gigi. Good night, Indy and Patton and Rory and Marty and Barney. Good night, Dad and Mom. We're holding down the fort, doing our best. Good night, Leo and Joe. And good night, Teddy and Lou and all the other great patriots who've passed before us. All right, folks, keep your chin up. It's really going to be an important Life, Liberty, and Levin the next two nights, Saturday and Sunday. I hope you're really key in on that. Have a fantastic weekend. We shall overcome. See you tomorrow night. God bless.
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7: NBA playoffs are keeping fans on the edge of their seats. The New York Knicks won a nail-biter against the San Antonio Spurs to take Game 2 of the NBA Finals in the Lone Star State. The Knicks beat the Spurs 105-104 to go up 2-0 in the championship series. New York has won 13 straight playoff games, the second longest streak in postseason history. Game 3 heads back to Madison Square Garden Monday night. Tip-off is set for 8:30 p.m. Eastern. U.S. Central Command says the military has intercepted Iranian missiles fired at Kuwait. Meanwhile, Iran's Islamic Revolutionary Guard Corps says it struck, quote, enemy bases after American attacks on Iranian soil. Hours before, the U.S. says it shot down several Iranian drones and struck several sites inside Iran. The exchange of fire comes a day after President Trump said he'd be, quote, honored to meet with the supreme leader of Iran if it was to make a deal. Charges were filed Friday against the man accused of stabbing and killing Top Gun Maverick character actor James Handy in Los Angeles this week. Jason Nathanson has more.
8: James Handy was allegedly killed by his girlfriend's son, Michael Gledhill. Gledhill charged with murder Friday, but the judge wants to know if he's mentally competent to stand trial, so they'll be back in court later this month for another hearing. After the murder, Gledhill allegedly told a 911 operator that he was the, quote, son of man, and confessed to killing the, quote, man of sin. The actor's girlfriend, who's Gledhill's mom, told TMZ that her son had serious mental issues and was off his meds, but James Handy and her son had a cordial relationship. I'm Jason Athenson.
0: And Russia's space agency is pausing repairs on the International Space Station as it reviews procedures to fix cracks and leaks. Cracks and leaks have been a growing concern inside the service module. I'm Jim Ford.
9: Going to be a warm early summer-like night here across the Denver metro area. We're going to be looking at some possible record heat for the upcoming weekend. It'll be another beautiful evening Saturday at Coors Field for Rockies baseball. It will be a hot one, though, for the 1 o'clock game on Sunday, as weekend highs will be in the middle to maybe even an upper 90. Overnight lows tonight through Sunday nights, lower 60s. We will see a chance of a few gusty afternoon and evening showers and storms, especially here westward into the foothills. I'm meteorologist Mark Huer.
10: Current temperature
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Chao.

deep range and into the light of the deep strange. Come at the hour, come at the caravan to midnight, DEFCON 1, live from space. Good evening, caravanners and friends around the world. This is John B. Wells speaking. Tonight's program is titled Beneath the Artificial Sky. Now that's an interesting phrase, isn't it? An artificial sky. For most of human history, when we looked upward, we saw something beyond our control. We saw weather. We saw clouds. We saw stars. We saw the handiwork of nature. The handiwork of God. But increasingly, we live in an age in which almost nothing remains untouched by technology. The food we eat, the information we consume, the medicines we take, the devices we carry, the algorithms that increasingly shape what we see, what we hear, and perhaps in some cases even what we think. And so, the question before us tonight is larger than geoengineering. It's larger than weather modification. It's larger than nanotechnology, synthetic biology, electromagnetic systems, artificial intelligence, or transhumanism. The question is this: at one point, does enhancement cease to be enhancement? At what point does technology stop serving humanity and begin redefining humanity? For centuries, technology extended human capability. The telescope extended vision. The radio extended voice. The airplane extended travel. The computer extended calculation. But today we are entering territory that previous generations could scarcely imagine. Not technology around us, technology within us. Not merely tools in our hands, but systems that may someday alter the definition of what it means to be human. Now some see this as progress. Others see it as peril. Most of us are somewhere in between, trying to understand what is happening and where it may lead. Because if humanity stands at a crossroads between natural evolution and directed technological evolution, then the most important question may not be what governments choose, what corporations choose, or what laboratories choose. The most important question may be, what choices remain available to ordinary people? Can we still decide what kind of future we wish to inhabit? Can we still decide what kind of beings we wish to become? Can we still preserve those qualities that have defined humanity from the beginning? Curiosity, creativity, conscience, compassion, intuition, faith, wonder. Or are we gradually surrendering those things in exchange for convenience, efficiency, optimization, and control? Tonight's guest has spent years researching these questions and the technologies she believes are

0: shaping the future of the human condition. Whether you agree with her conclusions or challenge them, the questions themselves deserve examination. Because perhaps the defining challenge of the 21st century is not merely surviving technological change. Perhaps it is remaining human while that change unfolds around us. Tonight we explore what may lie beneath the artificial sky. Not only today, but tomorrow. Our guest tonight is Alana Freeland. Alana is a writer, researcher, teacher, lecturer, and author whose work focuses on geoengineering, synthetic biology, electromagnetic technologies, nanotechnology, and transhumanism. See, she is the author of Chemtrails, HARP, and the Full Spectrum Dominance of Planet Earth, Under an Ionized Sky, Geoengineered Transhumanism, and The Geoengineered Transhuman. With academic backgrounds in both biology and creative writing, and a master's degree from St. John's College in Santa Fe, New Mexico, Alana Freeland has spent years researching the intersection of environmental engineering, emerging technologies, and the future of humanity. So our course is set, or is it? Well, certainly, it is. Well, where's it set? Straight ahead. Strap in, please, and stand by. This is Caravan to Midnight. 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
5: This is L. Todd Wood. I'm the founder of CDM or CDM.press. We also run armedforces.press, where we cover what's going on in the U.S. military. We have an interesting op-ed by Mark Castillon on AFP right now about the coward who gets promoted. We have an infection in the U.S. armed forces, a lack of leadership, or I should say leadership that only cares about promotion and not what's best on the battlefield or what's best for the troops underneath the leader. This has shown itself over and over again in conflicts and where you have micromanagement from the top and no trust in the commanders in the field on the ground, which leads to really bad decision-making, friendly fire, deaths of Americans, and civilian deaths as well. We've seen a lot of this over the last decade. So you can go to armedforces.press and find this article by Mark Castillon, and go to cdm.press, put us in your daily scan, global news without the global spin. Thank you.
6: 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This is Caravan to Midnight, DEFCON 1. Tonight, beneath the artificial sky. 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

dark of the deep range and into the light of the deep strange. Come at the hour, come at the caravan to midnight, DEFCON 1, live from space. Good evening, everybody. Good morning. Good night. Good grief. It's Wednesday, 3 June. I'm glad you're with us tonight. You know, after thousands, literally thousands of conversations over the years, interviews, phone calls, meetings with people from every walk of life, I've come to appreciate something about human nature. Most of us genuinely just want to get through the day, take care of our families, keep our word, be left alone. We assume other people are operating from roughly the same set of values, and for the most part, that's how a civilized society should function. Until somebody decides to use that trust as a weapon. The challenge is that most of us are busy. We're busy living our lives, busy with family, busy with work and bills and responsibilities. The immediate concerns always have a way of moving to the front of the line, don't you find? But meanwhile, larger forces continue moving in the background. There isn't much time in the day to study geopolitical strategy, foreign influence operations, or the ambitions of governments on the other side of the planet, and for a long time, Americans had the luxury of believing those things were somebody else's problem. Oceans separated us. Strong institutions protected us. Economic growth appeared to benefit everyone, and the future seemed reasonably predictable. Many Americans grew up believing that trade created stability, that economic cooperation reduced conflict, and nations doing business together would eventually find common ground because prosperity tends to encourage peace. Well, for a while, that seemed to be exactly what was happening. American companies expanded overseas. Manufacturing moved abroad. Supply chains stretched across continents. Consumers enjoyed lower prices, and investors enjoyed higher returns. Everybody appeared to be winning, or at least that was the understanding. Or perhaps more accurately, that's what we were told. Over the past several years, however, the picture has become far more complicated. COVID exposed vulnerabilities few people had ever considered. Supply chain disruptions revealed how dependent many industries had become on foreign manufacturing. Concerns surrounding technology and national security and economic leverage forced a closer examination of assumptions that had gone largely unchallenged for decades. Influence never announces itself. It arrives one relationship at a time, a business deal here, an opportunity there, nothing that seems particularly important on its own. The picture only becomes clear when enough pieces are on the table, so to speak. Tonight, we're going to take a serious look at the relationship between America and Communist China, and some of the questions that particular relationship has raised in recent years. We'll examine influence, economic dependence, technology, higher education, manufacturing, national security, and the strategic realities that shape the world around us. Joining us tonight for the first time is Nan Su, N-A-N, last name S-U, born and raised in China. Nan Su has spent more than two decades researching, reporting on, and analyzing the Chinese Communist Party, China's growing global influence, and the evolving relationship between Beijing and the United States. As a senior investigative reporter for the Epoch Times and a longtime commentator on China-related affairs, he brings both personal experience and decades of research to one of the defining geopolitical questions of our time. Tonight, we'll discuss influence operations, economic leverage, political infiltration, COVID, Taiwan, and the takeover strategy that many believe has been unfolding in plain sight for years. The longer I watch these stories develop, the less interested I become in individual incidents. What interests me?

0: is how the pieces fit together. A story that seems isolated today looks very different when viewed in a larger context. Okay, are you ready? Are you set? We got a lock on the target. So get yourself a nice little something to sip on. Settle back. Strap in. And get ready for a very, very interesting conversation, I do believe. This is Caravan to Midnight. I am John D. Wells. Please stand by.
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4: This is L. Todd Wood. I'm the founder of CDM or CDM.press. We have a major event happening in Russia, in St. Petersburg, Russia. The Ukrainians have bombed an oil facility hours before the start of the St. Petersburg International Economic Forum, which is a flagship event for the Kremlin, showing Russian leadership around the world. Putin is there speaking. So essentially you have drones going off nearby hours before this event, shot by the Ukrainians, which is really the West. CIA or other European intelligence services. So this is getting very serious. This could easily escalate up into World War III against Europe. This is what Europe wants. We're talking about it a lot at CDM.press. Put us in your daily scan. Global news, doubt the global spin. Thank you.
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0: true. 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
7: There is some movement in California's recent election results. The former Secretary of Health and Human Services is advancing to the general election for California's governor. Democrat Javier Becerra on Friday collected enough primary votes to advance to the November election. Thousands of votes still need to be counted as Republican Steve Hilton and Democrat Tom Steyer compete for the second spot in the November ballot. They're looking to replace current Governor Gavin Newsom, who can't run again because of term limits. A park ranger at America's tallest peak has died after falling into a crevice. Officials at Denali National Park in Alaska say 33-year-old Robin Pendry died Thursday near a camp stationed at about 14,000 feet up the mountain, which rises over 20,000 feet. Her death comes just 1 week after three members of a Latvian climbing team died on the same mountain. Russia's space agency is pausing repairs on the International Space Station. Rob Martier explains.
8: They need to review procedures to fix cracks and leaks. A NASA spokeswoman says that structural repair efforts are being put on hold while engineers gather more measurements and other data. Cracks and leaks have been a growing concern inside the Russian-made service module, which launched into space back in 2000. Other astronauts who have been using a return capsule as a potential safe haven have been allowed to resume normal operations. I'm Rob Martier.
7: And a second flesh-eating screwworm has been found in Texas. Officials with Texas Parks and Wildlife say another case of the parasite was found in a calf in Zavala County, southwest of San Antonio. It's the second case this week after being eradicated in Texas almost 60 years ago. The fly lays eggs in orifices and open wounds on animals, and when the eggs hatch, the larvae feed on the animal's flesh, which could kill the animal. I'm Jim Ford.
4: Going to be a warm, early summer-like night here across the Denver metro area. We're going to be looking at some possible record heat for the upcoming weekend. It'll be another beautiful evening Saturday at Coors Field for Rockies baseball. It will be a hot one, though, for the 1 o'clock game on Sunday, as weekend highs will be in the middle to maybe even an upper 90. Overnight lows tonight through Sunday nights, lower 60s. We will see a chance of a few gusty afternoon and evening showers and storms, especially here westward into the foothills. I'm meteorologist Mark Huer.
9: Current temperature
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11: 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It continues. He's got the titles now. 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

dark of the deep range and into the light of the deep strange. Come at the hour, come at the caravan to midnight, DEFCON 1, live from space. Good evening, caravanners, friends all around the world. This is John B. Wells speaking, your humble talk show host and narrator. Hope you had a chance to enjoy a little peace and quiet over the weekend, because as we begin another week together, the machinery of the world appears to be making quite a bit of noise. Here we are, 1 June 2026, Monday. And

beyond the surface level. One of the realities of modern life appears to be that most of us don't spend much time thinking about the machinery operating behind the scenes. The fuel arrives, the trucks keep moving, businesses open their doors in the morning. Grocery stores stay stocked, life develops a rhythm. Before long, it's easy to forget just how much has to happen every day to keep modern civilization functioning. Until something disrupts the flow. Energy has a way of remaining invisible during normal times. We never think about it until something goes wrong somewhere in the chain. A geopolitical conflict, a disruption in shipping, a refinery problem, a supply shortage. Doesn't take much before the conversation shifts and people begin paying attention, close attention. And that's when we're reminded that nearly every aspect of modern life depends on reliable, free-flowing, affordable energy. Over the past several weeks, we've heard no shortage of explanations. On one day, it's the Middle East. The next day, it's the actual Strait of Hormuz. Then it's inventories, market conditions, trader sentiment, or concerns about future supply. The details seem to change depending on who's doing the talking. But Americans are still standing at the same gas pumps, asking the same question. The challenge is that there are no shortages of opinions. Politicians have their explanations. Financial markets have theirs. Turn on one network, you'll hear about geopolitical tensions. Turn on another one, and you'll hear about inventories, interest rates, or market conditions. Before long, you're left wondering whether anyone is looking at the entire picture. The deeper you go into this subject, the harder it is to separate energy from almost every other part of modern life. Oil, touching transportation, manufacturing, agriculture, trade, national security, countless products people use every day. Entire industries depend upon it. Nations build policy around it. Alliances are formed around it. For more than half a century, it has also occupied a central role in the global financial system. Yet the more you look at it, the more contradictions you start tripping over. America produces enormous amounts of oil. We're told we're energy independent, yet prices continue rising, reserves continue shrinking, and Americans keep paying more. Now, somewhere between the oil field and the gas pump, something isn't adding up. So tonight, we're going to explore those questions. We'll examine rising fuel prices, global supply disruptions, strategic petroleum reserves, domestic production, exports, imports, energy independence, and the growing discussion surrounding the future of the petrodollar and the financial architecture built around it. We'll look beyond the headlines and beyond the talking points to better understand how the energy system actually works and why so many Americans feel disconnected from the explanations they're being given. Joining us tonight is Matt Cody, fourth-generation oil field worker and the president and founder of OGWA, the Oil and Gas Workers Association. Matt has spent most of his life in the American energy industry and has become one of the nation's most outspoken advocates for domestic energy production, energy workers, and policies designed to strengthen America's energy future. And together, we'll examine the realities behind today's energy markets and separate political rhetoric from economic reality. The more time you spend looking at energy, the more you realize it's connected to just about everything else. And once you see those connections, a lot of today's headlines start making a lot more sense. So let's get ready to roll it. Plan is filed. Tonight, the intersection of energy, economics, geopolitics, and power as we examine the forces shaping both the price at the pump and the future of the American economy. Your receiver is tuned into Caravan to Midnight. This is Oil Wars and the Energy Cartel. Strap in and stand by.
C60 Evo's Pure Carbon 60 ESS60 is one of the most researched antioxidant molecules discovered in modern science. It got the Nobel Prize in 1996, holds the record for the longest longevity results on mammals in history. Imagine a 90% life extension and an impressive boost of energy, mental focus, and deeper sleep. 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You're going to love how you look and feel with C60 Evo. 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

0: Adolf Hitler. It was arrogance.
1: Yes, he thought this could be over before the snow started flying, and he was dead wrong.
0: Dead wrong. Got. And you know what? The reason that they, if you know them, just a history geek, they were going to jump off before that. They were going to leave earlier, which would have gotten them into Moscow. But the Greeks and in the Baltics and
1: have fought them harder than they thought.
0: Well, they thought the Italians could do the job, and they couldn't do the job, and so they had to take the army units and go down and defeat them, and or crush them is what they really did. But that that slowed down Operation Barbarossa from jumping off, and so the 2-3-4 week period, 5 week period that it took to destroy the people in Greeks and others that were really flared up, and so they had to go destroy them, and that postponed Barbarossa. So if it hadn't been for those brave people that rose up against occupation, he may have made it to Moscow. So,
1: well, anyway, thanks for your time, and
0: you too.
1: Take care.
0: You too as well. Let's go here, Tilford in Denver. Hey, brother. Good morning. Thank you. Welcome to the show.
2: Well, thank you. I just wanted to let you know that I'm from Taos, New Mexico, and I happened to be there when Peter Fonda and Dennis Harper were there.
0: Making the movie?
2: Making the movie.
0: What was it
2: and
0: like?
2: In fact,
0: yeah.
2: They were out partying at La Cocina, which was the bar and restaurant in Taos at the time. My mother worked there, and after the bar closed, they went to my mom's house and continued partying.
0: All of them? Who all went?
2: Well, Peter Fonda and Dennis Harper and my mom, and I don't know who else was there. Can't remember. But anyway, my wife danced with Dennis Harper. She said he smelled like you couldn't believe it.
0: Oh, the stories about
2: anyway,
0: him.
2: I'm sure that was part of the act.
0: No, I mean, I'm telling you, man, it was like everybody that I've ever talked to that knew him, they came away. Fonda, on the other hand, Fonda was great. I mean, I was around him two times and spent some serious talking time to him, and he said, we were talking, I said, well, can we do a piece or do an interview? And he said, as long as you don't bring up my sister. And I said, yeah. I said, okay, I won't bring up my sister, you don't bring up yours, that kind of a thing. But he was, they were remarkable guys, and he was truly a rider. I don't think Dennis rode, although he could ride, I don't think he was like Peter. Peter was in the club that I'm lucky enough to be a member of the club, and that's why I've been around him a couple of times, and he had great stories. I mean, that and about making that movie, and he's the one that told the truth, I think, about the bikes being stolen, and the keys going back to get these other bikes that were made in the 80s, but.
2: Now, I don't know if you remember that scene where they're driving across that bridge.
0: Yeah, sure.
2: Yeah, that bridge is in Taos.
0: Oh, man.
2: And, I've walked across that thing many a time.
0: Well, that movie, it's a movie that I know a lot about, and I've met Karen Black, and I met Peter, and I met Haggerty, and I met some of the other people, and some of the people involved. I never met Dennis, and I never met Jack Nicholson, but I met the New Orleans scene. I met those people, and some people had a really great experience. They just hired locals when they go in a cafe and there's they hired the people that were local, and then the two guys that killed them in the end, and It's just, no, it's like really great, man. It was really great.

important than timing the market, because you got to be right on both sides. And you got to do that repeatedly, right? If we're going to have 9 of these, 10 of these over the course of your retirement, how many times are you going to get it right? Well, I'll just tell you, you're not going to win. You're just not going to win trying to time the market, predict a bubble. I sat down with somebody recently who said, yeah, you know, I kept predicting it would drop. I just kept, you know, reading all the doom and gloom and it never dropped and I missed out on all the up. I hear that all the time. And so people are so afraid of hitting the down that they miss out on the up. And we're going to talk to you about why Lord & Richards can build you a plan that accounts for that in advance so you don't have to make emotional decisions during periods of instability, geopolitical instability, or market instability. So why is it different compared to maybe other times when we talk about the crash of 2007-09 or 2000? Well, one of the major reasons why I don't think we're in a bubble is because households are keeping up on their balance sheet. Right? If households were just screaming in debt, if debt was out of control relative to the assets, then I think that would be a red flag and a sign that, you know, America is headed for, you know, a very soon coming downturn. But what has actually been happening is households' assets have been growing much faster than liabilities. I'll give you an example. In 2019, household assets were about $124.4 billion compared to liabilities of $15.4 billion. So you say, okay, well, what does that mean? Well, from 2019 till now, those assets have grown 55% to $192 billion, and yet the liabilities have only grown 28%. So almost twice as fast are we growing our assets compared to our liabilities. That's a good position to be in, right? That's a balance sheet view. Sometimes we'll just pull liabilities out all by themselves and say, oh, American household debt went from $15.4 billion to $19.7 billion. Gloom, doom, gloom, doom. Well, no, I want to look at the net between those two, the net equity. And you've got a lot more equity today compared to just 5-6 years ago. And so I don't believe that we're in a bubble. So let's flip again to this question of geopolitical instability. The question I'm being asked now is, well, Colin, you know, the U.S. is involved in war in the Middle East. You know, whether you think it's right or wrong is really beside the point. The question for today is, what will that war do to my plan? Should I be investing differently? And the answer is a solid, resounding no. Do not invest differently. Invest wisely and proactively. At Lord & Richards, we take you through a process called a retirement freedom review. And in that review, we take your current portfolio and we run it back through past wars, conflicts, and especially the down markets that most people are worried about. And so we are already predicting these are going to continue to happen. And so why would we change the plan when we fully expect things to happen as they keep happening? All right. Let me give you some real statistics that are going to help you a little bit. So you might be wondering, well, can I look to the past then and know what effect war has on people's portfolios? Sure, we can. Take the Korean War. How long did it take for people to recover? Or, you know, the Operation Desert Storm, or let's talk about the Vietnam War, all these types of wars. Well, on average, it takes 28 days from the initial shock. So there's usually an initial drop. Very typical in the short term, right? Because people are nervous and jittery and everybody wants to get out of the market. And then they realize, oh, war is actually good for the economy. We're actually selling more stuff. We hate that it's weapons, right? But we're selling more stuff, manufacturing more stuff. So it's good for the economy. It really trickles down into a lot of different areas. So 28 days is typically what it takes from the time we see the first drop until a full recovery. You say, really? 4 weeks? Yep. The longest is about 4 months, right? 5 months to recover fully. And so the shortest I saw was about 3 days to recover fully. Americans are incredibly resilient when it comes to war, apparently. It's not that it's a good thing, but I guess we've gotten used to it in some ways. And so don't you be on the fear trade, right? Don't be handing your money to somebody else. Warren Buffett, whom I love to quote, whom I've studied extensively his entire life, all the way back to his childhood, he has a comment that he's made several times. He said, the stock market is a place where, you know, wise investors

Hey, buddy, it's Mike, and you know we talk about serious stuff here. Restaurants, travel, movies, books, sports. But every once in a while, we like to put a smile on your face. And that's why we have a new segment called You Can't Make This Stuff.

0: Time now for Striking Gold with Kenny Michaels. Now, here's your host, Kenny Michaels.
1: All right, welcome to the show, everybody. I'm your host, Kenny Michaels. This is Striking Gold. Welcome aboard. The number to get me live is 888-961-0222. Again, 888-961-0222. That's the number to get me live. I'm Kenny Michaels. This is Striking Gold. Okay. Let's say this. By the way, you can also go to kennysgoldquiz.com, and on there you can also watch me on YouTube, okay? By typing, go to YouTube, type in Striking Gold with Kenny Michaels, okay? All right, here we go. Let's go, let's go. Big news, big news. The repricing of gold and silver. The repricing of gold and silver. There's a lot of talk, as you know, that Trump's going to reprice gold and silver. There's been article after article after article. Okay? The last time gold was repriced was by Roosevelt. And he pulled it off the market when it was $20.67. Brought it back on 48 hours later at $35. That's a 75% increase. He raised gold by 75% when he repriced it. But since Roosevelt, things have gotten worse. Another news flash. Guess who was the last president to open up Fort Knox? You got it, Roosevelt. You got it, Roosevelt. So Roosevelt reprices gold, Roosevelt opens Fort Knox. Donald Trump just put on Truth Social these exact words. It is time to audit Fort Knox. He just put it on Truth Social. Trump is opening Fort Knox. There's also talk of Trump repricing gold and silver. If Trump reprices precious metals at the same percentage increase that Roosevelt did, 75% higher, that makes gold 8,000. But many people think Trump's going to reprice it 120% higher. That would take gold to 10,000. Maybe that's why Bank of America, Wells Fargo, Goldman Sachs, and Yahoo Finance all calling for gold to hit 8,000. What do they know that we don't know? Is Trump getting ready to reprice gold? And if he reprices it at the same 75% increase that Roosevelt did, that'll take gold to 8,000. That is why you want to move to gold and silver with your retirement account. You want to take your IRA, your 401k. 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Because now, with Trump putting on Truth Social that it's time to audit Fort Knox, I'm betting, and a lot of people are betting, that the repricing is going to happen here pretty soon. Come on, baby, please, Lord Jesus, let it happen. 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Get it into gold. In a few minutes, I'm going to talk about money in the bank. What a joke it is to have money in the bank. What a stinking joke. Okay. By the way, the number to get me live on air right now, if you have a retirement account, if you want to talk about the potential repricing of gold and silver, that there's a lot of talk that it's going to happen, whatever you want to talk about, call me here, 888-961-0222. That's the number to get me live. You're listening to me, Kenny Michaels, the good-looking Kenny Michaels. This is Striking Gold. By the way, we have the amazing Wendy on phones today, so make sure you're nice to her when she calls as well, okay? All right. The thing I want to mention is this. If Trump reprices gold and silver at the same percentage rate that Roosevelt did, that would take gold to $8,000. It would take silver to probably well over 100, 110. Fabulous. Come on, Donald Trump. Come on. Most people think Trump's going to price it 120% higher. That would take silver to about 175, and it would take gold to 10,000. Now, a lot of people who procrastinate moving to gold and silver will price themselves right out of the greatest increase in your retirement account since the day I became ultra good looking. That would be the greatest. You'd miss out on the greatest event. Okay. And by the way, for those of you who have inherited a retirement account, whether it was a 401k or an IRA, whatever, an inherited retirement account, listen to this. There was an enormous story on CNBC about a 67-year-old man that inherited an IRA of $620,000 from his deceased father, right? And when he did, because it's inherited, he had to drain it. He had to drain that account within 10 years. That's the law. That's the law. Okay? That's the law. So when he drained it, he got hit with an $80,000 tax bomb. He got hit with an $80,000 tax bomb. Now, he could have avoided that $80,000 tax bomb by moving to gold. That's right. He could have avoided it by moving to gold. Okay? So, if you have inherited a retirement account, get it to gold and silver now. Because you have to take money out every year if you inherited it. And if you do, and you stay where you are, you're going to feed Uncle Sam. What the hell are you doing feeding Uncle Sam? Stop the nonsense. Stop the craziness. Stop the volatility. Stop the higher taxes. Go to gold. Go to silver. There are people out there that have inherited retirement accounts, so just keep that in mind. If you inherited a retirement account, you better get the precious metals. Okay. Trump is opening Fort Knox. How exciting. The last president to open up Fort Knox, Franklin Roosevelt. The last president to reprice gold and silver, Franklin Roosevelt. Now here we are so many years later. Now we have a president getting ready, just posted on Truth Social, time to audit Fort Knox. This is exciting news if you're in gold. If you're not in gold, it's not exciting news for you, but you're missing out. So get into gold now. Now, right now. Right now. Call Golden Crest Metals right now. 888-406-6222. Again, 888-406-6222. Tell them you're listening to the gorgeous, good-looking, incredibly hunk stud, Kenny Michaels, host of the show Striking Gold. Or if you want me to help you, just go to kennysgoldquiz.com. You're going to miss out on the greatest growth opportunity of a lifetime if you don't move to gold. And you only live once, folks. We're not cats. We don't have nine lives. Meow! We don't have nine lives. Okay. All right. The number to get me live here right now, 888-961-0222. Again, 888-961-0222. That's the number to get me live. I'm Kenny Michaels. This is Striking Gold. All right. Let's go. So I've been scratching my head wondering why Goldman Sachs and Wells Fargo and Bank of America and JP Morgan Chase giving incredible numbers for gold and silver by the end of the year. I kept thinking, where the hell are they getting this number from? Well, now I know. As soon as Trump started talking about Fort Knox, as soon as Trump became obsessed with gold, as soon as Trump started saying no tariff on gold, as soon as Trump started doing all this, they went back to the same thing I went back to. I figured it out. The last time gold was repriced, it was repriced 75% higher. And back then, we didn't have a third of the problems we have today, right? We have digital currency. We have wars. We have a sinking U.S. dollar. We're $41 trillion in debt and counting. So on and so forth. We have tariffs. We have higher taxes. And so now, things are more expensive than they were back when Roosevelt was president. And the people that were in gold and silver back in the Roosevelt time made a lot of money in 48 hours because he pulled it off the market at $20, brought it back at $35. That's a 75% increase. $15, 75%. If Trump reprices at 75% higher today, gold almost doubles. Hurry up. Hurry up. Because when he put on True Social the other day, these exact words, time to audit Fort Knox. That was all I had to hear. And I was like, praise the Lord, finally. Because I'm in gold. And product matters. If you get the right product on growth and Trump audits Fort Knox and Trump ends up repricing gold just like FDR, wow, the amount of money that can be made in your account is crazy. And here's the most beautiful part. When you take money from a precious metals IRA, you've heard me say all along, if you take it in the physical metal itself, you reduce your liability, tax liability. So think about it. Think about how fast your account can explode if Trump decides to reprice precious metals. People say to me, well, do you think

0: 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All right. So, I'm going to talk about money in the bank because money in the bank is becoming a joke. Now, you say, Mr. Michaels, what do you mean? Well, listen to this concept. Listen to this. This is nuts. This is cuckoo. The bank pays you interest on your money. It's a joke, but okay. They pay you interest on your money. And then, at the end of the year, you get an interest tax form. Then you take the interest tax form, and you go to your tax man when you file taxes, and your tax man says, hey, you have to pay interest. Taxes on the interest that the bank paid you. Wait, let me get this straight. Let's back up the bus. Time out. The bank pays me nothing, and now I have to pay tax on the nothing. Somehow, some way, that doesn't sit well with me. Ah, solution by gold and silver. Because if you buy gold and silver and you get growth and that gold and silver is in your home, there is no tax form. Son of a gun. 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So now the metals grow, but there is no tax form. 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All right, we got time for a caller? Let's do it. We're going to go to line two. We're going to talk to Perry in West Covina. Perry is our gold miner this week. Perry, welcome to the show, sir.
1: Thank you, sir.
0: How are you?
1: I'm doing fine.
0: Good, good. I want to congratulate you on being this week's gold miner. So I understand you had heard my show, and why don't you tell me the story? Go ahead, sir.
1: Well, I happened to be in a 2-mile traffic jam when I heard your show, and it got me to thinking about what I was going to do with my 457B plan, my deferred compensation. And I'm going to retire in a year or two. And I said, you know, this is really, it's not going anywhere. The market's too volatile for me right now. I wanted something a lot more secure and safe. And so I said, let me give them a call, see what they got. And see if, because I don't know anything about gold or silver as far as investments. So I said, I'll give a call and see what I can and see what they can offer. And in 2 days, it took the whole process. And I own gold and silver now.
0: Yeah. Well, good. Well, I'm glad you had a good experience. That's good. I'm glad my show finally drove you to do the right thing. You know, there's a lot of people that tune in that procrastinate. I don't get it. What are they waiting for? They're waiting for gold to hit 10,000 an ounce. They're not going to be able to afford it. Well, congrats on that. I'm glad the process went well. Yeah, it was a pretty speedy process. Moving a retirement account is an easy peasy thing. It's tax free. It's penalty free. Congrats on that. By the way, sir, I know that, you know, I say all the time that if you contact

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0: 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All right, Perry, listen, I won't keep you long, sir. I'm glad we helped you. I'm glad it was a good experience. I'm glad it was quick. I'm glad it was smooth. I'm glad you did it. I can already tell you're so much happier. Got out of the volatility. Thank God more people should think like you. Last quick question. There's a lot of people that tune into this show. I think there's 9 people nationwide that tune into this show, sir. Any advice you would give them?
1: Yeah, well, this is probably, in my opinion, one of the most secure investments that you can have without having a whole lot of knowledge in stocks and bonds and CDs. This is something that's secure, not just for that. One of the other reasons I did this, I want to leave something to my children. And this is something that they can use at will and take out and easily exchange. This is without having to go through a bunch of paperwork. This is a great process.
0: Not only that, sir, they inherit it privately from the government, which is great. You're exactly right. The Bible talks about how it builds a legacy, and it's the only form of real money there is. Everything else in the world's credit. This is the purest form of real money. Stocks are fantasy. Crypto's fantasy. The dollar's fantasy. Monopoly money's fantasy. It's all fantasy, except for physical gold. You're right, Perry. Well, Perry, thank you for being this week's gold miner. Congrats again. We're going to get you out a free silver eagle coin for you. You have a very blessed day, sir. Okay?
1: Thank you.
0: All right, buddy. Bye-bye. Bye. All right. The number to get me live, 888-961-0222. I'm your host, Kenny Michaels, the good-looking Kenny Michaels. This is the show Striking Gold. Welcome aboard. All right. We're going to take a quick break in a minute. We have another caller holding. We have a JP from Tacoma, Washington. Stay on the line, JP. We will get you right after our break. No problem there. Ladies and gentlemen, listen to what he said. When Perry came on, he said, I was tired of the volatility and my account was going nowhere. There are millions like this. And here's what I want to say. Your account's going nowhere, but your age is. And now our president posted on Truth Social. Here, exact words. 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All right, we're going to take a quick break. When we come back, we're going to hit the phones. We're going to talk a little bit more about this scam in the bank of giving you interest, then you pay tax on the little bit of interest, you lose money or make nothing. Stupid. All right, we'll be right back.

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6: Defense Secretary Pete Hegseth is urging European leaders to remain vigilant against the threat of dangerous ideologies. Speaking at an American cemetery in Normandy today, Hegseth warned Western allies beaches are now being stormed by boatloads of immigrants bringing different ideologies to the continent. Democrat Javier Becerra has officially received enough votes to make the November ballot for California governor. But with thousands of primary votes still being counted, Republican Steve Hilton and Democrat Tom Steyer are vying for the second spot. Meanwhile, Los Angeles Mayor Karen Bass will also advance, with Spencer Pratt and Nithya Raman both hoping to join her. A Los Angeles jury has sided with Johnson & Johnson in a lawsuit from the families of three women who claim the company's products caused ovarian cancer. The jury on Friday found that J&J was not negligent when selling cosmetic talc products. J&J stopped selling talc-based powder in the United States in 2020, switching to a cornstarch product. And at the 158th Belmont Stakes, it was Golden Tempo. I'm Rob Martier.
7: Denver area forecast on this Sunday is a nice one, very summery with mostly sunny, dry conditions, highs around 95, gusty winds at times up to about 20 miles per hour. Partly cloudy tonight, lows in the lower 60s. Monday, early sunshine with a 20% chance for afternoon shower and thunderstorm activity. High temperatures near 90 with overnight lows down to 60. For Tuesday and Wednesday, we're looking at sunny, dry, hot conditions, highs in the upper 90s both days, overnight lows in the mid 60s. I'm meteorologist Patrice Sutter.
8: Current temperature
9: 90 degrees.
8: Scott Jennings thinks Iran is oblivious.
9: According to Iranian state TV, they want three things: U.S. war reparations, recognition of its sovereignty over the Strait of Hormuz, and an end to American sanctions. Those first two are clearly non-starters, and the third is only possible if Iran gives up its nuclear program, which so far it has resisted.
8: The Scott Jennings Show, weekdays at 11, right before Hugh Hewitt at 1, on News Talk 710 KNUS.
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